0: Surf Rider crew out here. You can get some swag. They've got some raffles, like a surfboard, a custom board, I might add, Oh, dude, it's going to be great. Mando, Burke, and Lassing. We're going to talk to them in a little bit. You can enter the raffle for that. That's going to be a great one. And it doesn't have to, you get to pick what you want. You want a fish? Get a fish. You want a midlink? Get a midlink. You want to get a shorty? All up to you. They're here to talk to you about that. You can also check out Surf Rider, sign up for things. But, you know, it wouldn't be pup if we didn't start off with some Alvarado Street Brewery beers. And we've got Brock and Keith here with us today. Thanks for wandering down the street.
1: Howdy. Yeah, the long walk down.
0: I know, right?
1: It's tough, especially with good beer at the end of the tunnel.
0: Yeah. No kidding, man. Well, we're lucky. It's a beautiful day out here.
2: We failed to mention how gorgeous it is out here.
0: Warm. It's so nice.
2: Warm for us. You know,
1: right before we come to Pub Talk, I'm like, should I bring my jacket? Probably. But today, I'm just going to go t-shirt. Oh, and it's just
2: bold move. I like it.
1: But I trust it.
0: Yeah, you just roll the dice around here. Yeah. You just never know. But it's certainly working out great so far. But this is great, man. What a beautiful day. There's a lot going on. Keith, surfer here as well. Brock, when are we going to get you out on the waves?
1: Maybe I'll on board, you know.
0: There we go. That would be
2: You have to.
1: Kind of different sections if I want to.
0: You know, I do have a camera's 10 or 11 foot that might work for you.
1: I had a 9.6 back in Massachusetts.
0: Okay.
1: It was like I had a 7.6 and a 9.6.
0: I would definitely see more than 9.6 plus.
1: Yeah. I mean, but there wasn't a lot of, it was all just like short sandbar breaks over there. It'd be super fun to have like something long.
0: Well, I got something for you, so I might have to get you out.
1: For the raffle.
0: I know, it's a board valued at $900, but I think raffle tickets, we'll find out exactly how much they are for them, but I know they got a deal. I think if you owe five, you get one for free, something like that.
1: I love when they do that.
0: Yeah.
1: It's a really simple way to, one, dive into a new sport or get something for a loved one and support a good cause while you're doing it.
0: Well, last year was so great because we actually had someone win, and they were buying it as a gift. They were going to buy it anyways and get it shaped by Burke. And then they happened to hear about this, came down, and I think it was a mom for a daughter or something like that. So it was great. It was so great. I think it's more.
3: Wow.
0: Nope.
4: You sure?
0: Wow. There we go. There we go.
5: That'll do.
0: I should also add that while you're down here today, if you get any Peter B's beer, which I would suggest to get the Blue Water, but any of the beers, any of the food, dollar is going to go to the Surf Rider Foundation. All the proceeds from the raffle. And I believe that a dollar from every pint of Blue Water until the whole tank kicks is going to Surf Rider. So lots of opportunities. If you can't make it out today, which you should, we got live music starting at 6 o'clock too. I believe we got Coastal Commission out here. So it's definitely a great day to be out here. But if you can't make it today, come and check out this beer. But we get to check out some Alvarado Street beer now.
1: Yeah, we got some new stuff. One brand new and one just freshly squeezed, if you will. But yeah, Keith, you want to talk about the first one?
5: Yeah. So this first one is pretty much a favorite of everyone at the brewery, everyone around the brewery, everyone in Monterey. It's Pool Service.
1: Cheers, guys.
2: Cheers. I also love this t-shirt. It's one of my favorites of your merchandise items.
5: Thank you.
2: Yeah.
1: Very clean.
2: Mm-hmm.
5: Yeah, I feel like I see it around town too.
2: Yeah,
5: a lot.
2: It's
5: like
2: exactly.
1: As dangerous as his white hat. But this is week two.
2: Really dangerous. Really
0: I know, dude. I get a little. I figure it's appropriate too, since I had a Surf Rider show.
1: Yeah,
0: I'd wear a surf hat.
2: Yeah, that's amazing.
1: Yeah, fresh batch of Pool Service out. This is our summer seasonal, if you will, which is great. But yeah, super clean, tropical, bright IPA. It's dry. This batch is good.
5: This is really good. Yeah, it's Mosaic and Crush hops. Just standard 6% West Coast summer day crusher.
0: Well, and I would even tell people that aren't IPA fans, if you want to try one that's just an easy drink of beer, like if you're a beer, tastes like beer type of person,
5: mm-hmm.
0: I think you'd dig this because you get all those elements that you want from it, but it doesn't have quite the bite that a lot of IPAs have, which is why it's perfect for summer. Yeah.
1: All those progressive IPAs, like, you know, New School California IPA, they finish dry. It's not like that, you know, even 7 to 10 years ago, that kind of residual bitterness. It's just that I think really pushed people away from the style. It's kind of more aggressive.
2: It's just like
1: this is not that way. And, you know, I know that we do West Coast IPA the same way. It's just like you want to make it approachable, clean, and, you know, like you say, it's kind of the gateway.
0: That's exactly what I say.
2: Just a pinch of fun, like going to a pool. You're not fully on vacation.
1: Right.
2: You know, you're going into someone's backyard. It's your neighbor. It's like you're in the neighborhood.
1: It's not a letdown,
2: beer.
1: But it's not. not a letdown.
2: Exactly.
0: It's not gonna blow your palate up. It's gonna be like you can drink this while you're pushing the lawnmower.
2: You're not gonna don another complete identity. You're just going to the neighbor's house for a quick dip. Okay, yeah. It's great. I love it.
1: And there's probably no parasite in the pool.
2: Let's hope not. Unless someone's been to T-Bell recently.
0: I can't remember last time I've been to a Taco Bell.
2: I've always wanted to go to the one in Pacifica.
0: I have gone to the cantina,
2: Have you?
1: I have not.
5: I've only ever seen it. I've never...
2: How epic. Never
0: We stopped one time just because I wanted to get a margarita from a Taco Bell.
2: Sure.
5: Did you get a blast margarita?
0: Yeah, you get that. You can get the...
1: I thought you could just get beer, but that's awesome.
0: No, they've got the whole cantina experience there. It was great. Then we wandered over to Humble Sea right around the corner there. But
5: I
0: will say it's nice. It is. But that's probably the first time I've eaten at a Taco Bell since college. Sure. And what's funny is it tasted the exact same as when I was in college.
2: Yeah, it's consistent.
0: Consistency is key. Yeah. And every bit about it's consistent because I didn't feel great after.
3: I'm just kidding. I'm sure there was not.
0: Honestly, that was actually one of the weirdest
2: service, right?
0: No, it was all. I didn't even talk to a person. It was all the kiosk stuff.
2: All automated.
0: Yeah. And the only thing they did, like, I ordered the drink, is like when they gave it to you, they're like, "We need to see your ID." But that's it.
2: Yes.
0: But I mean, it is great. Anyways, I digress. We're not here to talk about Taco Bell. We're talking about good beer, of which pool service is one.
5: Taco Bell usually comes after the beer.
2: Yes. That was my high school thing. We always went to do 24-hour drive-thru with Taco Bell.
0: Was it the $59.99? I mean, when you're on a dime, it does kind of work.
1: I'm going to steal this term from Wade. It's like one of the funniest things I've ever heard. But, obviously Taco Bell is a late night situation. It may not be your best decision, but it is a decision.
2: Yes.
1: To try to survive from something. But
0: something to pick it up.
2: Yes.
1: Hearing him tell a story about a brewer from Monterey, I know he won't mind telling the story. Well, I need to understand, but he, a certain time, certain night, he woke up to, and here's a quote, a graveyard of Taco Bell on his bed, which is one of my favorite. Thanks to imagine just like the sorrow,
0: carnage,
1: eternal, instantly smell.
2: Yeah. I think most of us have been there,
0: alone. That's what I think of Taco Bell. I remember a few years ago, I'm not even sure if they're still doing it, when they were doing breakfast. And I'm like, way I could ever imagine that being a feasible option is if you're that hungover.
2: Right? Yeah.
0: I don't see someone being like, breakfast at Taco Bell. Yeah. Again, it's like, I think I'm not going to start off my day with those bad choices. Yeah.
5: Do you remember, Brock, going through the drive-thru?
1: Walking through the drive-thru.
5: We walked through the drive-thru. Oh,
2: did you get served?
5: With our friends from Pine House.
1: It's a more mob mentality. If you have a mob and if you try to attach to the sympathetic vein in their brain, it's a lot of empathy, crying.
2: You must cry if you're walking through a T-Bell drive-thru.
1: But at that, the state that you're in usually allows
0: fully appropriate.
2: You're fine with it,
1: Well, we've done that.
5: We did it
1: too many times.
0: There should be a Taco Bell Diaries, like something different Taco Bell employees, at least a suspect or something.
5: On PubDub, they're right across the street, right?
0: Are they?
5: There's a Taco Bell on Alvarado Street.
2: Oh,
0: I didn't even know that. Isn't that funny? I probably walked by it 100,000 times.
5: From the crepe place.
0: Oh, yeah, okay.
5: From like the Starbucks next to Round Table.
0: That shows you how much I frequent.
1: Well, we'll pay attention later, but we do have one more beer. Well, actually, not a beer.
2: No.
5: It's not a beer.
2: I'm really excited about this one. Oh. I saw the Instagram post for it, and I'm all on board with this one.
0: Heck yeah.
1: Really fun. And in a time that we kind of hinted on last week, we have we're all moving to Castroville. So all of our tanks, they're starting to move over there. The brewery expansion's happening. But in that, we don't have as many tanks to do our one-off usuals.
0: That makes sense.
1: But we do have tanks to do these really fun seltzers. So
2: love it.
1: They're super fruited, smoothie-esque seltzers. And we've been doing this kind of like fruit cart of the world series. And this is the first one in it. This one is Pink Peach Passion. And the look of it is delicious. Mm. It's definitely got that like thick fruit basket thing going on. But yeah, cheers, guys.
0: Cheers. Oh.
2: PPP, this is delicious. This is totally up my alley.
0: Oh wow, that is peachy.
2: Mm-hmm.
1: This is a fruit smoothie.
2: Yeah.
0: Well, it's funny. It is fitting now that we have this fruit smoothie, and we're talking about the Castroville destination that's going to happen. I was telling a buddy that it's happening. He had no idea. And he was like, so I feel like they're obligated to make an artichoke beer.
2: Oh, my God.
3: I mean, we teased it.
5: Yeah, our fourth, April Fool's Day post.
2: Oh,
0: my God.

0: I had totally forgotten about that.
1: Double choke float.
0: There we go.
1: Yeah, we did a full photo shoot for it. It was
0: hilarious.
2: You should make it happen.
1: People thought it was real.
3: We had accounts reaching out, like, how do we get it?
2: Oh, yeah.
0: So that, you're like, maybe we can figure this out. I have tried that artichoke liqueur.
3: Oh, Chinar. Yeah.
0: Yeah.
3: Yeah.
0: And it's good. It's pretty good.
3: Yeah.
0: It's pretty good. Yeah. Like, it's more for with something else than on its own. But
3: how do you dry hop a beer with artichokes?
0: That's a great question.
1: I don't know.
0: Yeah.
1: Just drop them in.
3: Is it aioli? So growing up on the East Coast, I had to learn about the artichoke situation.
0: Oh, yeah.
3: I always thought it was kind of funny because, like, you're literally dipping these hard leaf things into
2: they don't want to be eaten
3: and then scraping it off with your teeth.
0: So yeah,
3: the most attractive thing in the world. I mean, what
2: vessel,
3: is it? Like aioli?
2: It's just a vessel for a mayo. Yeah,
3: it's mayo, or
2: it's like a mayo.
3: I've seen a mayo.
1: I was just,
0: I think you can leave the mayo out of the beer. I think we can let that part not be in there.
2: No.
0: Maybe it's some lemon you could accent a little bit, you know, but
3: I don't know. But I don't know.
0: Mayo beer might be a bridge too far.
3: I could see people really going for something. I mean, you know, I don't know, with our brewers and like the mines over there, I'm sure we could come up with something that does have artichokes in it, but also is still delicious.
2: Yeah.
0: Yeah.
3: But I don't know. We'll see.
0: Well, it's funny because artichokes are delicious and beer is delicious. It's just, I never would think together. I mean, I washed down my artichokes with a good beer.
3: Maybe we'll just do an artichoke food special.
0: Maybe that's
3: like
0: it.
3: Have a food, because we're going to have food trucks over there. Maybe there's some kind of.
0: Get the choke coach over there.
3: Ooh.
0: Yeah, there you go. That's pretty good. But I think they pretty much camp out at Pizzini's.
3: That's iconic. Okay.
0: Which Pizzini's listens to Caramel Bunch. Oh, right. Shout out to you guys. Yeah.
3: Okay, yeah. Well, maybe we can convince them.
1: Yeah.
0: I
1: drive by them if I surf at the landing.
0: Oh, dude. That's a great little place. Like, so many people don't know about. Like, awesome. Yeah. Nothing but good things to say about that.
3: Oh, yeah, this one's super fun. Going into the summer, we're going to have a few more of these. This is the first one that we're coming out with. We're going to kind of do every like, couple weeks. We'll come out with another one, but delicious. Obviously, like, very heavy on the fruit. I think the peach comes on the nose, which I really, really like.
2: Mm-hmm.
3: But the dragon fruit, passion fruit, gives it this very lush mouthfeel to it. And it's delectable.
2: What's the ABV on this bad boy?
3: 8%. So it's not low.
0: No, that's good.
3: It's not super high.
0: If I'm having something this sweet, I kind of want the booze to counter it.
2: Yeah.
0: You know what I mean? you want a little bit of that.
2: Yeah. You want it to pack a punch.
0: The really finish is like having like a daiquiri, a peach daiquiri.
2: Yeah.
0: That's the finish is exactly like
3: The next one is a little bit more daiquiri heavy.
0: Oh,
1: it might be in the name. I don't know.
0: I mean, call me Nostradamus.
3: But it's really, they're really good. And so this is a new series that we're super excited about. So hopefully you guys are too. And that drops tomorrow.
0: That's awesome.
2: Yeah. Amazing.
0: Well, two winners, of course.
2: Yeah.
0: Check out the seltzer. Check out the always loved pool service.
3: Yeah.
0: And do you guys still have some of the shirts? Some people have asked about that too for the pool service. They sold out, right?
3: I'm sorry?
2: The
0: shirts for the pool service.
3: We don't have any of those
0: now. They sold out.
3: We'll come back with the shirts.
0: Well, somebody that asked me, I was like, here's the thing with Alvarado Street merch. If you like it, you better get it because it'll be gone. I mean, it's kind of a foregone conclusion.
3: I mean, it's
0: right?
3: The only ones that we've like repeated, which is really fun.
1: Done it a few times. Yeah. Chris Powers might still have the screen.
3: Yeah.
0: Chris, if you're listening,
3: it'll be back for sure. With all the movement right now in Castroville, we're kind of just taking some inventory.
0: You got your hands full.
3: It's a lot.
0: Yes.
3: Right now, but more fun things come down the line. We're trying to keep the beer rolling, keep the seltzers, keep the fun things rolling.
0: Mm-hmm. Well, I can't wait till the Castroville opening happens. We'll obviously be doing at least one, if not more pub talks out there. I can't wait to see the beer garden, everything else. Like, you guys have been so humble about it. You, JC, same. I just have a feeling that the level of humility that you guys have put forth means that it's going to be that much more awesome. You guys are like, it's cool. It's cool. Whatever.
2: Yeah,
0: it's
2: cool.
0: It's going to be big. I think it's going to be freaking awesome. Yeah.
3: It's stunning. And it's just starting. I mean, so we'll see. Hopefully this fall, mid-fall or something like that. But we can plug Oktoberfest.
0: Yes.
3: Right now.
0: Yes.
3: We got the date going. So that'll be September 19th. So if you can't wait till the opening of Castroville to party with us, you can party with us on that day, which will be great. That'll be at Colton Hall once again. Teaming up with the Meadery. Todd's back.
0: Yep.
3: And it's going to be an awesome, awesome time. So we'll get tickets on sale in a few weeks.
0: Think about this. That's 2 months and 3 days away.
3: I know.
0: Doesn't September seem like, that's so far away,
3: it makes my anxiety come all the way right back.
0: I feel you.
2: And your Lederhosen.
0: It's about 2 months for us where we move. Yeah.
3: think I might purchase another one.
2: Oh,
3: keep it fresh.
0: Oh,
2: brand new Lederhosen. Who's gonna wear
0: it?
2: Wow,
0: you had like a really nice one though, didn't you?
3: It was in the big scheme of things. It was all right.
0: Okay,
3: but learning more about the scheme of things it's only a mediocre. But there's some other ones out there that are like stunning.
2: Who's gonna wear last year's Lederhosen?
3: Keith.
2: Key.
0: Maybe Biggie? Newsflash. Ooh, that would be amazing.
3: He's saying he's going to have Lederhosen for years now.
2: Yeah.
3: And maybe this is the year. Because now we have enough time to force him to do it.
2: Yeah.
0: Let's get on it. Let's make that happen.
1: I'm going to be running around all day. I don't know if I can run around in Lederhosen.
3: I remember sweating.
0: You can wear a dirndl if you want, but that's totally up to you.
3: That's true. It is more airy.
0: Yeah. A little more flowing.
3: But yeah, so we're super excited about that.
0: Leather doesn't sweat well. You know, so
3: we got some trivia coming down the line on July 30th at the pub.
0: Okay. What's the theme?
1: It's going to be Will Ferrell movies.
0: Yes. Oh,
2: Jeff.
0: Yes.
3: Jeff. Thinking it's gonna
0: I was
3: be
0: born for this.
2: Oh, my God. You have to go.
0: I was literally yesterday, my best friends back east, shout out Safley, Brent, Rookie. We went back and forth all day long with the best Will Ferrell characters.
2: I mean, even this morning at our team meeting,
0: huh?
2: You referenced
3: top three right now.
1: Yeah, top three.
0: Big Earl, I thought was underrated.
3: Okay.
0: Big Earl and Starsky and Hutch.
1: I literally sent a video of the phone prison scene where he acts like a dragon.
3: 2 hours.
0: Two dragons.
1: Yeah.
0: I mean, Chad Michael Michaels, Chaz Reinhold, Brendan Huff, D'Angelo Vickers, Ashley Schaefer, Jackie Moon.
3: When did you make this list?
0: This was just organically happening yesterday when my best friend's back east.
2: I finished
0: the whole thing with this. Goulet. Don't call me Big Papa.
2: Yeah. And Anchorman was referenced at our professional meeting this morning.
0: Yes, so, you know, it was.
2: That's the world that Jeff lives in.
0: But I mean, Ron Burgundy is kind of like the apex of media.
3: We watched it last night.
0: Yeah. See?
3: Kind of Will Ferrell. Once we decided this was happening, it's been
2: deep dive.
3: Snowball. Of
2: well, he has that new series coming out.
1: Oh, yeah, the Gaul. Yeah,
0: I think it starts tonight. Actually, yeah, not that I'm not planning on watching it at all.
3: How did they have this all some kind of scheme?
1: And he was just on Amy Poehler's podcast. I just listened to yesterday.
0: That's such a good podcast.
1: And I'm excited.
0: You know, the best part about Will Ferrell is that we can all agree he's just a gift. He's a treasure.
2: Okay,
0: but.
2: Yes.
0: He, as funny as he is,
3: a word.
0: He is. He's a national treasure. As funny as he is, it's also the more you get to know him through, you know, these different avenues like that, a podcast, you realize you're like, you actually are just an awesome human.
3: Yeah.
0: You're an awesome human. Like, yeah.
3: My wife actually was, I guess, in my mind, not still a Will Ferrell liker, but I love Will Ferrell
0: and
3: stuff like that. But after listening to Amy Poehler's podcast, she was like, that was the catalyst of like, you should watch the movie. I have a lot more respect after like hearing these stories about how he got into it and just who he is.
0: Rapid fire. This is going to go around the table.
1: Can't wait.
0: We'll get two questions. One, favorite Will Ferrell SNL character. And second, SNL character that he played. And then second, favorite movie character. Favorite movie character, the second one.
3: Okay.
0: You start off. Give me both.
3: Okay, I don't know the name of the SNL guy, but when he's like in the office and he has those like the Speedo.
0: Oh my gosh. Speedo. America, what? Patriot? Yeah, I think it was like a one word name. We never got his last name on that one, but that was a great one. That USA. USA.
3: All right, I won't get to it. I'm just going to say that's my choice there. Ricky Bobby is like probably.
2: Yeah,
0: it's hard to argue with Ricky Bobby.
3: I'm laughing out loud so hard.
0: Help me, Jesus. Help me, Tom Cruise.
3: Okay. Is there dinner time too? It's too much.
0: Yes.
3: The subtle ad of the Blue Powerade. Just all of it is just like so good. So those are mine.
0: Solid. Keith.
1: Okay. So, I mean, SNL, like, all.
0: Any SNL character that he played.
1: I'll put it out there. The more cowbell has to be.
0: Yes. Gene Frankel.
1: It's the most popular one, but it's popular for a reason. It's so
3: the
1: good.
0: It'll never not get old. And honestly, that song, I don't even think about the song anymore. No. I think about him and his little belly popping out, so you know? His little furry bagel.
2: Yeah.
0: Okay, movie.
1: The movie. So I like Will Ferrell as a supporting actor more than main role.
0: He talks about coming in, wreaking havoc, and then popping out.
1: I don't know. Like, my favorite is obviously Mugatu. Like, you can't beat Mugatu as any Will Ferrell character.
0: One. What about Chaz Reinhold? Wedding Crashers.
1: Oh. I forgot about that one.
0: Yes.
2: Jeff has to be at this trivia. This is crazy.
0: I'm going to be there. This is
3: July 30th.
0: July 30th.
1: Okay, I'm going to show you the poster.
2: I'm going to quit.
0: What about Chaz Reinhold? Wedding Crashers.
1: Oh. I forgot about that one.
0: Yes.
2: Jeff has to be at this trivia. This is crazy.
0: I'm going to be there. This is
3: July 30th.
0: July 30th.
2: I'm going to show you the poster. I'm going to quickly say, I was going...

0: Burrell's family is actually from North Carolina, Roanoke Rapids. And so a lot of his family's still out there. So he would go out and visit quite a bit. We'd go to the game, and it was a big high school basketball game, which in North Carolina, that's like, you go, you know, a couple of college prospects, all that. All of a sudden at halftime, the Broughton High School cheerleaders come out with Will Ferrell.
1: Oh my God.
0: And they did a routine.
2: Oh,
0: him,
2: man.
0: His cheerleader outfit. Yeah. Hilarious. And what was even cooler is after it, that's amazing. This poster for this is going to go on my wall. That we need to frame that and put it up in this caramel studio.
1: We will.
0: Then he came out after the game and stayed and signed every kid's everything, hung out with them. It was like, oh, okay, you're awesome. And the reason he did it, his cousin was the coach of the basketball team.
3: Yeah.
0: Like, so he's just a great guy. So,
1: First of all, I think my very favorite Will Ferrell film is actually a short, The Landlord.
0: The Landlord. Where he plays himself. Plays himself, yeah.
1: Daughter.
0: That's Adam McKay's daughter.
1: Oh, Adam McKay's daughter.
0: Yeah.
3: Is it not his daughter, which I think it might be? So, because we literally watched it.
0: He's got sons.
3: The daughter? No?
0: I think he's got sons.
3: Well, I think the little girl that was in that was also in Anchorman, and she's the one that like yells him out on the street or something like that. I forget like what happens after he swears.
1: Okay.
3: And then if you look at that scene though, she gets kind of like handheld away, but runs back to him.
0: Oh wow! Because it's Uncle Will.
3: It's something. Yeah,
1: it's that's so sweet.
3: That was really cute.
1: But to show a different side of him. The documentary Harper and Me.
0: Oh, that's such a good. So good.
1: And that's recent, a different look at Will
0: Very
1: Ferrell.
0: Much so.
3: Stranger Than Fiction. Does anyone love
0: that's
3: that?
0: That's a great one.
3: I love that.
0: That was a great one. Everything Must Go was actually pretty good too. Nice. Blades of Glory I thought was kind of underrated. That and Kicking and Screaming I thought were two of his more underrated ones.
4: What about Austin Powers, Man of Mystery?
0: Oh, that was pretty great.
4: One of the best.
0: Yeah, Mufasa, Man of Mystery.
3: So your movie was?
1: So, The Landlord, but that's a short. Right. But Harper and
0: Not necessarily Saturday Night Live, but we're going to take it.
1: No, Saturday Night Live was Spartan.
0: Yeah, that's right. Down. Okay.
1: I've had two answers for both because I'm the last one to go, so all the answers have been taken.
4: Jeff hasn't gone yet.
0: I haven't gone. Okay. Oh,
1: but Jeff's wealth, the well of his knowledge of Will Ferrell was so deep, you could go 8 more times around and he'd still have a fresh
0: I could watch
1: answer.
0: That man eat a ham sandwich and would die laughing.
1: Okay, yeah. Jeff, please, grace us with your answers.
0: I'm going to go with an outtake from Saturday Night Live. Gus Chiggins, the old prospector.
1: Oh. That was
0: biscuits
1: good.
0: And gravy.
4: I haven't seen it, but it sounded amazing.
0: Yeah, it didn't make it because none of the rest of the cast could not rape. And it happened like not long after 9/11. They had a special team task force.
4: Right.
0: And then all of a sudden out of nowhere, I think it was Chris Parnell was like the lead guy. Chris Parnell, Seth Meyers, I think. And they're like, we also have a special, specialized individual that's going to be joining us on this high security thing. His name is Old Prospector, Gus Chiggins. You might remember him from the Apple Dumpling Gang from the late 70s Disney movie. But he is absolutely ridiculous.
1: God.
3: Now we're talking about, like, Harry Carey is probably one of my favorite ones.
1: Oh, yeah.
3: Also, when he's in the hot tub. And
0: My God, which Rachel Dratch.
3: That one is so
0: the rest.
3: Good.
0: If you only knew what was happening under this bubbling water.
1: Oh, my God.
0: We ate lamb shanks and made love until the dawn.
3: Those breaks are, like, some of my favorite breaks.
0: They're so good. I just
3: also George Bush.
0: Now,
3: I love political ones are really funny.
0: Yes, so. And he nailed it. And he even talks about it now because, like, him and George are actually quasi friends now. Like George even said, like, "Hey man, you did a great job." You know, like, which I love that he, you know, okay, we can't even imagine the president having a sense of humor these days.
3: Sure, yeah.
0: But like, he appreciated. But yeah,
4: the key and peel with Obama.
0: Yeah, you know, exactly.
4: The anger translator.
0: Yes, exactly.
1: So good.
3: All right, so
1: film.
0: If the film is really tough, because I'm kind of like, I think, like, I love him coming on as Big Earl. I think that just those scenes are so ridiculous. Good. When he and Chaz Reinhold, like in and out, like little almost cameos, but not quite. But I do think Brendan Huff from Step Brothers.
1: You reference Step Brothers more than any other of these films. So if you didn't say Step Brothers, I was going to say.
0: I mean, but Anchorman and Ricky Bobby are like right there too.
1: Know.
0: You know what I mean? But Step Brothers, the amount of absolutely ridiculous things that come out of their mouth.
1: Kimmel Liner from that film. Yes. So it's like that film.
0: It's just, I mean, I've been called the songbird of my generation. You know, like. It's just it's so many good ones. But yeah, it's hard to pick. How do you pick a favorite child?
1: Listen, we could talk about Will Ferrell for the rest of this pub talk.
0: We could. Okay? And in fact, we might develop a podcast.

0: for that at some point later.
1: He might just show up.
0: Yeah. Knowing him in character. Oh, you want to speak of the cameos? How about him showing up as Little Debbie on the Leprechaun late night shows where he would show up in character and not break? Have you not seen? Oh, my God. He used to show up with Conan dressed as like a leprechaun.
2: Yeah.
0: And just be it. Or like one time he was on Colbert and he was a wildlife expert that had a parrot named Cilantro. You know, just
3: I totally forgot the film Elf.
0: Buddy the Elf is so good.
4: In that interview too, or I didn't hear it, but I heard, I got the synopsis of it. I guess like it really wasn't his fave to do.
3: Really?
4: Well, I think that, you know.
0: Well, no, he just thought that he had made a big mistake because like that was the first film he did. After Saturday Night Live.
2: Yeah.
0: And it was right. He actually filmed it before Old School came out, but then Old School blew up, and then Elf came out, and it kind of, you know, solidified.
3: Elf is forever. And honestly, I love John Favreau. Sure.
4: Like, he has to know that, even if he may not have thought that was like the best he's ever done, but for children and for.
0: Yeah.
4: You know, masses,
0: I think he said something along the lines like, I'm sitting in a dressing room or a trailer or whatever, and I'm in green tights. I left Saturday Night Live, and I'm like, people were like, why are you leaving Saturday Night Live? And all of a sudden, I'm getting on scene like, what have I done?
4: As if that's the craziest thing.
3: I understand the problem is here.
0: I know. Yeah. I think the lesson to learn from Will Ferrell is fully commit. Yeah. And you should fully commit to going to Will Ferrell trivia on the 30th.
4: Nicole's doing the questions too, so she's got some hard hitters.
3: Amazing.
0: I'll be studying up until then. Give me an excuse.
4: I mean, it's Pub Talk Day. It's Thursday.
0: Yes, I'm there, man.
3: Yeah, you have to count Jeff in.
0: Yes. Oh, I cannot
3: Incredible.
0: Wait. Yes, I cannot wait. Okay, awesome. Well, everybody follow Alvarado Street Brewery on Instagram. You can get all the updates on this. You can see this amazing poster that Keith has put together for it and make plans to join us on the 30th for that. Next week, I think we'll be back in Monterey. At Alvarado Street next week, I think.
3: That sounds about right.
0: Yeah, I think so. Well, fellas, awesome beers as usual. Always good seeing your faces. Now let's hang out and talk a little surf.
4: Sounds good.
0: All right. We're broadcasting live here at Peter B's. We've got a Surf Rider takeover. Surf Rider Foundation is out here. $1 from every beer or food order that you make today is going to go to the Surf Rider Foundation. They've also got some great swag. You can sign up to be a member. Raffling off a custom surfboard as well from Manda Surfboards and Boynton Surfboards, Hot Dog Glassing. We're going to be talking to them here in just a few minutes. Come on down. Grab a pint. It's going to a great cause. Hang out. We got some live music starting at 6. This is Pub Talk at Peter B's, brought to you by Alvarado Street Brewery on the Locals Radio Station for the Monterey Bay.
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1: Man, I am so over this fog. I need a vacation somewhere warm and sunny.
2: Yo, try this out.
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1: How do you know all of this?
2: Duh, it's me, Wade. I'm the head brewer of the pub, and I do all these dumb commercials.
0: Pub Talk is brought to you by Alvarado Street Brewery.

0: And we're back here live at Peter B's for Pub Talk, brought to you by Alvarado's Dream Brewery on the Locals radio station for the Monterey Bay. Jeff White with you on the mic, Jasmine on the board and the mic today.
1: Yes, hi.
0: Nice to have you filling in for Kevin. Kevin is listening, by the way. He said, cheerleader.

0: everybody be else.
1: That's basically, I responded to him, same. That's basically where my mind was. So, Kevin, I got you.
2: There's no wrong choices.
1: No.
2: There's not. And that's what we're going to start off with our next segment, because we've been talking about how we're here for a Surfrider Takeover, Surfrider Foundation of Monterey County out here. They've got a lot of swag out here. You can talk to them, check all that out, become a member today, see what kind of difference you can make. They did a collaboration beer that I'm trying right now.
1: Yes.
2: Blue Water, delicious, hazy IPA. $1 from every pint until it kicks is going to the Surfrider Foundation. $1 from every drink and every food order today is going to the Surfrider Foundation. And we've got a custom surfboard that is up for raffle. Thanks to our good friends at Boynton Surfboards, Mando Surfboards. We've got Calvin and Burke here with us. Welcome to Pub Talk.
3: Hi, guys.
1: How's it going?
2: Well, we're going to talk more about the boards, but since we kind of went full tilt Will Ferrell, I think we got to extend the questionnaires.
1: Oh,
2: what is your favorite Will Ferrell Saturday Night Live character? And what is your favorite Will Ferrell movie character?
3: There's
2: no wrong answers.
3: Yeah, for sure.
1: You can also pass to Jeff if you're uncomfortable.
2: Great
3: question.
2: Yeah, right?
3: It is really good.
1: If this question is too old for you.
3: No. SNL, I'm going to say more cowbell.
2: Yeah,
1: oh, yeah.
2: Classic.
1: That was my favorite.
3: The shirt up,
2: Big furry belly, furry bagel, as we call it.
3: And then it might be a tie between Talladega Nights and Southerners.
2: You're
1: speaking just like
2: Ricky Bobby and Brendan Huff. Yeah. You're just not going to go wrong with either one of them.
4: My wife had on Bonnie Raitt earlier, and I was
1: like, love that.
4: Why does this? I feel like this makes me want to laugh, and it was that. It was Will Ferrell singing it in Step Brothers.
2: Yeah, because he's the songbird of his generation.
4: Incredible. Good choice.
2: All right. Burke, how do you follow that up?
4: That's tough. I'm not going to know the name of the character, but SNL, the cheerleader skit.
1: Yes, that's what I said That's a good
4: track. He got in my head a while there having a conversation. He was like, Will only is side characters or supporting characters. I'm like,
2: high impact, low timing, just pop in, pop out. That's what we were saying earlier, his Starsky and Hutch as Big Earl.
4: Yes, fantastic.
2: Dragons, you know? Yeah.
4: All amazing. I mean, so side character, maybe Frank the Tank. Hard to beat. I mean,
2: hard to beat Frank the Tank.
4: Just such a classic. Main character, I gotta love Elf. I mean,
2: Wait. You went two movies. We're saying one SNL character and one movie. So either one of those movies is great.
1: No, but basically, answered exactly like Kevin and I did.
4: Okay.
2: Yeah.
1: So similar minds. But Elf is a classic forever, and he is the bread and butter of that film.
2: Oh my gosh.
4: Perfect.
2: Is it Sugar and Syrup?
1: Oh my gosh.
2: Then yes.
4: I like when he goes to hug the raccoon every time.
2: Yeah.
4: Every time I laugh.
1: Oh, it's so good. I mean,
2: I actually want a pet raccoon at some point. I don't know how I'm going to make it happen, but at some point I'm going
4: to
2: make it happen.
4: I've lived in PG too long to want a pet raccoon.
2: I want to rear them young. You know, I'm not going to do any adoption searches. Exactly.
1: Raccoons are really having their time in the sun right now after Holland took back one with a whiskey bottle.
2: Yeah, gosh. Because I'm from North Carolina, they had raccoons. I'm from South.
1: Yeah.
2: Saturday Live character, though?
4: Oh, the
1: cheerleaders.
2: Oh, that's right. Yeah, cheerleader. Yeah. There we go. Okay. All good choices. Again, no wrong answers. But we're talking about surf. And you guys are kind enough that you guys are donating a custom surfboard that's up for raffle today. I encourage people to come down here. How much are the raffle tickets? No, I was trying to touch base with Surfrider.
3: I think it's $20 for the surfboard.
2: $20 for the surfboard raffle. They got another raffle going on over there too for some of the swag, but $20. And I think it's like if you get five, one free or something like that, you're going to get a experience. You're not just going to get a board here. For folks out there, I feel like we can go in so many directions with this because the surf scene / industry, everything else, we could go in so many avenues. But there are a lot of folks that have picked up surfing over the last few years. And I know that the easy solution to that is to go to Costco, get a surfboard with your frozen chicken thighs.
4: Convenient.
2: I'm not going to fault them for that completely because it's affordable. They're durable. They're great to learn on. They're very buoyant. But I always try to make the point, it's after you catch it, the fever, the wave, whatever, you should move on. You should continue to progress. And there's just no better way to do that than knowing your local shaper that knows how you surf and knows what you want. The idea that right now you can win this raffle and you get a chance to sit down with you guys and like, hey, this is what I'm thinking. This is

0: this is my capability. This is what I'm looking for. These are conditions looking to surf. Like, we need to preserve that in the surf culture rather than just the pop outs. And again, I'm not trying to curse all the pop outs, but it's not the same.
1: 100%. I mean, we were talking about this earlier. You know, you think about, especially an area like this, but really all over. But we're talking about, you know, the Monterey Peninsula, the Monterey area today. Chances are we have surfed with you. We have seen you surf. We most definitely know the spots that you're surfing. That is a wild benefit to having a shaper custom build you a board. There's, you know, knowing all of those aspects, you're not going to get that from a pop out. You're not going to get that from a, you know, a big factory. That comes from supporting a local shaper. And people who are already invested themselves are from the community, have invested in that community. You're also getting, you know, something that hasn't been shipped overseas. You think, talk about like surfboards. They're not the greenest, but yeah, you can certainly reduce the carbon footprint by buying local, you know, shipping something that's that big, you know, across the ocean, all over the country. Those have impact. And so another great way to support, you know, your local shaper and support the environment.
2: Absolutely. You know, just hop on the back of that. I think it comes down to care, right? Like, you can buy a surfboard at Costco, like you said, or, you know, from overseas, but that head shaper is not going to care how your experience is, whereas like we do, right? And everybody needs something different. And I think the fact that you can communicate with us and customize something is really, really cool opportunity that we have locally, and something that I think we should take advantage of.
0: Absolutely. And it's, you guys kind of both touched on it. You know, your ability is going to count for something, right? You know?
1: Certainly.
0: But then past that, I mean, I'm assuming you guys are probably like me. Like, I got a couple boards that I'll just throw in the van that I know that, like, I can use one of these two no matter where I'm end up paddling out or what the conditions are. Totally. Yeah. But then I've got a few boards I'm like, no, I just ride this one at Moss Landing, or I just ride this one in Marina. I just, you know, because there are different waves and there are different, you know, advantages and disadvantages for each board, right? And you're not going to learn those nuances by just grabbing something at the box store and getting out. Like,
1: for sure. I mean, you know, and we are so fortunate to live on a peninsula where if you have the right equipment, you can surf year round.
0: Yeah.
1: Not every place has that. You know, world-class areas don't have that. You know, we had that, but it takes being thoughtful and catering your equipment to the area, to the waves you're after, and just really keeping an open mind. I mean, we really wave diverse. And you're not, like you just said, you're not going to get that from a pop-out, something that's like pre-made. The access to those is great. Like, definitely support like people having affordable access to experiencing the ocean. But as you said, Jeff, once you're starting to go take it a little farther, you really need to start, you know, it's beneficial if you want to progress.
0: I found through discussions with shapers that have, you know, become my friends, you know, you guys, my buddy Ted Kearns and Rasco back on the East Coast. I learned more about my surfing through my discussions with them. And I learned the things that I was doing poorly, either because my own technique or because I was trying to will a board that wasn't meant to do what I was trying to make it do. It would have taken me so much longer to learn those things if I hadn't sat in a shaping room and listened to, okay, well, we're going to thin this tail out and we're going to go with some sharp rails here because you're trying to do, like, you know, and especially when you're learning, you're like, what does that mean? But I think surfing in a weird way has this intimidation factor. Some of it's warranted. Some of it's a lot of posturing. But the people that really care want to help you. You know, we all want you to have a good time. We also want you to be safe out there. And that's the other thing, too, is like that pop-out board, it can get you in trouble in some spots, you know?
1: I'm not, you know, all absolutely valid. I'm not in the shop as much anymore. I'm kind of shaping.
0: You're rehabbing.
1: I'm rehabbing. And, you know, shaping's not the main gig. But the people that are doing it full-time, like Calvin, like Mando, I mean, we are so fortunate to have a factory like this in Monterey.
2: Absolutely.
1: I mean, growing up here, people were, you know, my first board was on top of like three tires. Not pretty. Not pretty. Not level. You know.
0: Shocking.
1: Shocking. But there's always been a backyard guy. There's been somebody who is doing it out of the garage or shed in the backyard. The factory that is hot dog glassing and the team that's there, incredibly high quality, such deep thoughtfulness and openness, right? Like when I started you know, get into the surf world, so much gatekeeping. I'd order a custom from somebody up in, you know, a longtime shape Santa Cruz. And, you know, I'd tell them all the things. We'd have a great conversation. And, you know, like 6 months later, I'm like, well, it kind of looks like what I asked for. And but you have no real say in it. It's so much more involved now and so much more personal.
2: It really is. And then, too, I mean, on top of that, another element that we can talk about is durability, right? Yeah. You brought up a Moss landing board. If you're surfing the landing all the time, we're going to glass it heavier.
0: Yeah.
2: For you. Yeah. That's a huge factor as
0: Big
2: well.
0: Big dune days will snap.
2: Right, yeah. Right. You can spend X amount for a pop out that's going to last you maybe 3 or 4 years before it snaps. But if you want a board that's going to last you 10X, you can come and talk to us and make that known, and we can glass board heavier and do these things that are going to, help improve your experience.
1: 100%. You know, I mean, and circling back to sustainability,
2: right?
1: Like, you know, right. You can use all these eco products, which are great. And
0: they're getting better every year. We should say that. I think the next, if we had this conversation in 10 years, I have a feeling we're going to see such a leap in that department.
1: There are 100, and there have been incredible leaps. There are some amazing products that we're using, like Flax cloth.
0: Yeah.
1: So that everything is getting better. However, the most sustainable board is the one that doesn't end up in the landfill.
2: Absolutely.
1: Yeah. Bar none. And you just, so exactly like Calvin said, if you have a board builder who's thoughtful about where you're surfing, how you're surfing it, they're going to, you know, construct it, not just shape it, but construct it to last, which is huge.
2: No, absolutely. And it just makes a difference. And then you, like, touching on what you said, you know, the old school, like all of the board builders before us, like Steve Blaylock is an old landing guy.
0: Who
2: right?
0: still charges.
2: Steve. He's out at the peak, dude, like deeper than
0: anybody.
2: Else.
0: And yeah, those big gnarly days of dunes when you pull up and you're like, I don't know, I want to paddle out. Blaylock walks right by you and you're like, you're 70 what? And you're, okay, I don't have any excuse. 75.
2: Still.
0: Yeah.
2: Still.
0: And I don't know about you, but there's literally been a couple moments where I've been like, all right, I'm going to go suit up. Like, trying to talk yourself out of it. You know, like, and then you see him go and you're like, I'm going to go.
2: No, you see Steve out there. You can't not.
0: No.
2: Suit up. You have to. Yeah. But Steve, you know, Brent, rest in peace. Like, all of these old school board builders have fed into our current craft, right? So this is not just something that you're buying as a one-time thing. You're buying into a legacy, right? You're buying into culture, you're buying into history, and you're buying into, you know, the people that have come before us and developed these rockers and these shapes for our wave.
0: You touch a lot there. And the different waves is per example. Like, what you ride at different locations here in on the Monterey Bay, like what you ride at Steamer is going to be different than what you ride at on the east side, which is different. You're going to ride at Moss, which is different than ride here. Yeah. And it's, I mean, not everybody can have a quiver, fair enough.
2: Right.
0: But you still got to figure out, like, what works for you? What are you doing most? And you're not going to get, you're not going to learn the nuances by just grabbing something, talking through it. And by default, that's when we enrich the culture. It's funny. I moved here from the Outer Banks, which has a really great surf culture. I mean, one of the people that kind of moved there at first, this is a great way, don't tell anybody.
1: Yeah.
0: And we're going to shape. Yeah. And we got a little of that here, but you need to understand that there is a way that you can, I don't know. I go back to the days where, like, you could not buy like a Quiksilver shirt at a Target.
1: Right.
0: You know what I mean? Like, you went and got that stuff, the surf shop, and you checked out the boards. And then a lot of times the surf shops had shaping bays there. And that's when you get in these conversations and, you know, you're like looking at the guys that are so much cooler than you. They're older and you see them out there ripping. But then they bring you along. They haze you a little bit. They bring you along. And it creates this culture. And you see it in the lineup. And it creates a community. You know, there's some accountability with it. There's some encouragement with it. But you're not going to get that if you're just like, give me this. I'm going out there. You're missing so many steps of engagement. And that's just like the social, cultural aspect of it. Totally. Not to mention just your own surfing capabilities and what you can do. You know? And I encourage people, like, these are the folks you need to talk to. You guys want to help. You're not just keeping your dollar local, which is very important, but I promise you, you're not just buying into the board. You're buying into a greater understanding and you're buying into a community.
1: Yeah.
0: So today's a great opportunity. If you want to come buy one of these raffle tickets, you guys have been kind enough there to Hot Dog Glassing to donate this. It's all going to the Surf Rider Foundation. You're getting an experience where you actually get to talk to folks who know what your abilities are, know what you're looking for, can have these conversations and can tailor something directly for you.
1: That's it.
0: if people want, well, one, come on down here, get these raffle tickets. We're here at Peter B's and we'd love for you to come join. But if

0: people want to find out more, what's the best way to do that?
1: Probably, I mean, you know, stopping by the shop at appropriate hours.
0: Tell me where it is, because it is, you got to kind of know where you're going.
2: It's off of Airport Way, 517 Airport Way, Suite Q. Look up Mando Surf Co., Hot Dog Glassing. And on top of that, too, we also glass if there's any garage shapers that want to get their boards glassed and, you know, kind of learn the process. We'd be more than happy to help you out with that as well.
0: Nice.
1: Huge. I mean, and hard to find. That is not an offer that stands.
0: I'll be honest. When I moved out here from North Carolina, I just assumed I was going to be moving to California and that they'd be at every corner.
1: Yeah.
0: I've been kind of surprised. And in Santa Cruz, it is a little different story, certainly. You know.
1: Well,
0: but in Monterey.
1: Yeah.
0: Not as much.
2: We're the last one left, man.
0: Yeah.
2: We really are. You know?
0: Even more reason why I support you guys.
2: Absolutely.
1: As far as like a contract glass shop or a place where you can go to get a custom board from multiple shapers, those places are dwindling.
0: Yes, they are.
1: Yeah.
0: Well, gentlemen, thank you so much for joining us.
2: Thank you.
0: And people can also go on the gram, right? Check out at Hot Dog Glassing, at Boyden Surfboards, at Mando Surf Co.
1: Yep.
0: And Drop in surfboards. There you go. Yeah. I was trying to, like, I knew the handle. Where is it? Fellas, thanks so much for joining us.
2: Thank you.
1: Thanks for having us.
0: Appreciate it.
3: Achieved this status, you can't let it go. You know, it's so cool. The kindness, the craftsmanship, now let not see it go away, right?
1: It takes local support. That's what we need.
0: Being deliberate.
3: Yes. You got to support.
1: Yeah. No pop-outs.
0: Amazing.
3: No pop-out. Hashtag.
1: Sorry.
0: Well, we're almost done, but we're going to try to grab someone from Surf Rider real quick. Worst case, since I'm on the board, I guess I can talk about it. But we'll take a quick break. We're broadcasting live here at Peter B's. It is a Surf Rider takeover. We'd love for you to come down here. Enter the raffle, custom surfboard. Enter the raffle, some of the Surf Rider swag. $1 for every food order and beer and cocktail that you order today is going to the Surf Rider Foundation. Come on down. Say hey. 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

And we are back live here at Peter B's for Pub Talk on the Locals Radio station for the Monterey Bay. This is Pub Talk brought to you by Alvarado Street, but we are here at Peter B's, and actually our good friend Zach Freitas is about to start playing some music out here. There's live music. There's a bunch of raffles here for the Surf Rider Takeover. They've actually

0: I just found out the specifics. So it is $20.
1: Okay.
0: If you buy four, you get one free for the surfboard.
1: Love raffle. That.
0: Custom surfboard from Hot Dog Glassing. Also, they've got $10 raffles for some really sweet swag, as well as dinner to Jack's, dinner to Peter B's, and a night at Portola.
1: Ooh.
0: I think there might even be a spa experience involved with that.
1: Sign me up. That sounds great.
0: 100% going to the Surfrider Foundation. A dollar from every drink and food order tonight goes to the Surfrider Foundation here in Monterey County. And as long as the Blue Water Hazy IPA is on tap, a dollar from every one of those pints is going to go to the Surfrider Foundation.
1: I love it. And it's a beautiful night. It's a jubilant scene.
0: It's
1: so
0: gorgeous.
1: Many friends. Come on down.
0: I'm about to crack some live music, crack a few brews, come on down. This is actually going to be going on for the next 3 hours. It's going until 9 p.m. So come on down here, enjoy this beautiful weather that we've got. 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They'd love to talk to you, see how you can get involved. These are some really great, fun people that are doing so much great work to keep our oceans clean and protect those waves. This is a great opportunity to come talk to them. Check out Peter B's. They got a brand new menu, brand new brewer. Cody's doing some great stuff. This Blue Water Hazy IPA is awesome. Come on down. We'll be hanging out for a little bit. We'd love for you to say hi. Pup Talk next week back in downtown Monterey at Water Street Brewery.
1: Yeah, we're back at the original pub.
0: Excellent.
1: Well, I'll be leading the charge.
0: You will, because I will be here next week.
1: No, you have something else to lead. You're leading the Monterey Chamber Awards dinner.
0: I am. Yes. I'm not nervous at all.
1: Which we are actually nominated for.
0: Yeah, we are. First time.
1: We didn't realize it until the nominations came out, and we're so honored. And I'm going to join you after, you know, fingers crossed. But
0: yes,
1: it'll be a big week next Thursday. And, of course, all the past episodes, most past episodes, you can find and listen to on our podcast, available wherever you get your podcast. It's KRML Radio's Pub Talk with Alvarado Street Brewery, so definitely check that out.
0: Most definitely. Jasmine, thanks for filling in.
1: Yeah,
0: always fun when we get to mix it up a little bit.
1: Absolutely. I mean, I know nothing about surfing, but I had a great time.
0: Yes. Well, yeah, I feel like you did a little bit, too.
1: A lot of Will Ferrell. I appreciate that.
0: I mean, this I got to talk about episode. Beer, Will Ferrell, and surfing.
1: This is like the
0: what purpose, a win.
1: Like the ultimate Jeff episode. We were Jeffing. We were Hormuz Jeffing.
0: Which is the name of my friends. Yeah. They've all changed their name, my name on their profile.
1: To
0: Hormuz Jeff.
1: Oh, I know.
0: Thanks, fellas. That wraps up another Pub Talk. 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That's what it's all about here on the Locals radio station for the Monterey Bay.
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0: Whoa, what's that?
1: Oh, it's just a can of How's It Punch from Alvarado Street Brewery. 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
1: 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I'm the head brewer of the pub, and I do all these dumb commercials.

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4: 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I'm the owner of Santa Cruz Signs and Monterey Signs. 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We have won Business of the Year twice from the Chamber of Commerce and last year a Lifetime Achievement Award. I can't say enough great things about the Chamber of Commerce and the people that work there. 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
2: Me too.
1: And tell the people.
2: Tell them what?
1: You know, about our new addition.
2: Oh, right. Hops and Fog Brewing Company has a new brewer, and we are so excited to see what's going to be coming out of the tap.
1: Yay! What's his name?
2: Well, you might have heard of him. It's Kevin Wright from Pub Talk. This dude knows his beer.
1: Sweet! Great addition to a wonderful team.
2: Yeah, check it out and all the things happening on our website, hopsandfog.beer.
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I'm only human after all, and you're only human after all. 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

0: Saturday, October 24th, the Golden State Theater welcomes home The Devil Makes Three. 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
1: 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Yep, that means you. 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

0: Hey, this is Savannah. I'm a huge fan of Caramel. Thank you so much for the connection to the community and awareness of everything going on around us, and really freaking good music. 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

0: 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It's Picking Dragons' Pockets. 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KRML, happy Friday. Jeff White with you. Thanks for hanging out here with us. Let's take a look at your forecast. See what we got in store as we wrap up this week and head towards the weekend. It's brought to you by Oyster Town, where the forecast calls for oysters and a chance of chowder. Bring it on down to Oyster Town. We're looking for temperatures today to be in the low 60s on the peninsula. Some clouds to start off with, then some sunshine. Mid-70s in Santa Cruz. Might even see some upper 70s in some spots. Same for Salinas, but hills and valleys will probably see some low 80s if you go far enough inland. We'll see mid-50s tonight. Tomorrow, similar to today, maybe a little of that cloudy start and then a little bit of sunshine for the weekend. Offshore, looking at about 3 to 4 foot seas or so. Got winds out of the southwest today at about 10 to 15 by the afternoon. Pretty light right now, though. Got a low tide coming up this hour of -0.7 at 7:36. Sunset at 8:26. Mumford & Sons, Counting Crows, and His Golden Messenger all just around the corner after a few words from some of the local folks who believe that local radio works right here on KRML.
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Hey, this is Savannah. I'm a huge fan of Caramel. Thank you so much for the connection to the community and awareness of everything going on around us, and really freaking good music. Thank you.

0: the music.
1: Jack Johnson, Rodeo Clowns. That's the early four-track version of that track, that tune, not to be redundant, that G Love actually put him on one of his albums with. And that blossomed Jack's music career. Next thing you know, he's touring with Ben Harper. And that's on top of, you know, him being a pro surfer and then also being a great filmmaker and also being married to a Monterey Toreador. You know, all cool things. You can actually see a screening of that film coming up on the 25th at the Golden State Theater. Get your tickets at goldenstatetheater.com. Time to move on from Petty. MJ Lenderman, she's leaving you. Rubber Band Man, that's Mumford & Sons. A little up from a fellow by the name of Hozier. Murder of One from Counting Crows and his Golden Messenger in the middle of it to kick off that set. Here on the Locals radio station for the Monterey Bay, KRML. Jeff White with you. Thanks for hanging out here with us. Always appreciate that. Just mentioned Ben Harper, Jack's buddy. We're going to hear from him as well as These Sacred Souls in this next set after a few words from some of the local folks who believe that local radio works right here on KRML.
2: 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You might spot a Mola Mola near the surface, basking on its side to soak up warmth from the sun. 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The ocean takes care of us. Let's return the favor. 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

0: Let's track from Jesse Wells, Won't You Come Out Tonight? Lovely Rita from the Beatles and John Batiste, I need you to kick off the hour here on the Locals Radio Station for the Monterey Bay, KRML. Jeff White with you. Thanks for hanging out here with us. Always appreciate that. 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So check it out. I can't say enough good words about the Monterey Bay Fisheries Trust and all that they do. Coming up, we're going to take a look at your Surf Rider Surf Report. 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

0: we love you all, man, because this is very groovy, man. 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

0: Future Islands with Seasons, My Best Friend's Girl from The Cars. Also had Spoon, Guess I'm Falling in Love. Mountain Goats with Charlie Sheen reaches out to the feds. Carrying is Creepy from The Shins. Moby Body Rock and Electric Love from Borns kick off that set here on the Locals radio station for the Monterey Bay, KRML. Jeff White with you. Thanks for hanging out here with us. Let's take a look now at your Surfrider Surf Report, brought to you by the Surfrider Foundation of Monterey County, whose focus is to protect our oceans, beaches, and waves right here on the Monterey Bay. Thanks to everybody that came out last night to our Surfrider takeover at Peter B's. You can still check out the Hazy IPA. A dollar from every one of those pints is going to go to the Surfrider Foundation. We had an amazing time out there. And if you want to find out more, go to Surfrider_Monterey on Instagram. As far as the surf is concerned, we're looking at waist to shoulder this morning on the Bay and Peninsula. Going to have to find a sheltered spot, though, because we did have light winds now, but we're going to see west-southwest winds come up at about 10 to 15, put a little chop on it. Predominant wind swell about 5 feet at 8 seconds. Got some background southwest swell. That is not showing quite yet, but we're going to see a bump up starting tomorrow, Sunday, and Monday in Santa Cruz. So think about that. Going to need some volumes. It's only about waist high now, but we'll be talking about a little bit more once we get to tomorrow and the next day. As far as the tides are concerned, had a low tide last hour, got another high tide coming up at about 2:20 this afternoon of 4.7 feet. So big tide swing. That might help things as well. 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

0: Latest track from Kevin Morby, that's 100,000. Leave On from Elton John and Brett Dennen's Ain't No Reason to kick off the hour here on the Locals radio station for the Monterey Bay, KRML. Jeff White with you. Thanks for hanging out here with us. Let's take a look at your forecast. 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You can enjoy wines from Shide Family Wines, mocktails from the Lynx Club, tasty bites from Cafe Carmel, and some platter perfection. Got food and drink packages that support the Animal Friends Rescue Project and Peace of Mind Dog Rescue. That's all happening today, this afternoon, 5 o'clock at the Carmel Plaza. Looking at some clouds to start off with and some sunshine. Highs on the peninsula going to be in the low to mid-60s, probably mid to upper 70s in Santa Cruz and Salinas. We'll see mid-50s tonight. Tomorrow, pretty much a carbon copy of today. Might get a little more cloudy, at least on the peninsula, Sunday and Monday. Offshore, got about 3 to 4 foot seas. Light winds this morning. We'll see southwest winds at about 10 to 15 as we move through the day. Got a high tide around 220 or so, sunset at 826. New stuff from Cage the Elephant on the way after a few words from some of the local folks who believe the local radio works right here on KRML. 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

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It's Jimmy Panetta, your United States Representative for the 19th Congressional District. 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

I'm Esther Hobbs of Meals on Wheels of the Monterey Peninsula. 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

0: Caroline Rose, yip, yip, yow. Are you going to go my way from Lenny Kravitz, Sublime Until the Sun Explodes? 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Jeff White with you. Thanks for hanging out here with us. 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

0: little petty on your Friday morning. It's 9:45. It's time to check in with our good friend John Devine for your Friday sports fix, brought to you by Peter B's, Monterey's original craft brewery, voted best sports bar in Monterey. John, how are we doing this Friday?
1: 15 days to the start of high school football.
0: Well, you know, it's crazy. I've been driving by Carmel High School the last few days on the way home from work, and I've noticed they've been doing some conditioning and some skills stuff out there. And it's just a reminder, man, 15 days, it can't be that close, but it is somehow.
1: Yeah, I was just starting to catch my breath, too.
0: I know, man. No rest for the weary, that's for sure. Well, I mean, I know that you're dreading and excited about that, knowing you. So what else are we following on the local front?
1: Well, not a lot is going on, although MPC officially hired a new softball coach, Bianca Noriega. And the interesting fact about her is she's a former CSUMB. She was their Shohei Ohtani 10 years ago. And what I mean by that is she went out and won 12 games as a pitcher and hit over 300 as a hitter with 5 homers during her senior season. I believe during her sophomore season, she set school records for hits and doubles in a single season. So she has a nice reputation as a player. She's been down south coaching where she's from. The position opened up, and she kind of said, you know what, I loved living in Monterey, and she's back. And now she's back as a JC coach, and MPC could really use this. They were 10-25 last year. I think they're 41-85 over the last 3 years, and this is coming off when they had coming off after three straight 30-plus win seasons. So it looks like she's somebody that can, you know, the right person for the job, I'll just say that.
0: Well, I think, you know, especially the JC level, the getting talented kids is not the easiest thing, but it certainly helps when they can play at a place like Monterey. You know, that's seems like on the recruiting front, that certainly helps.
1: And she made that point talking about, you know, we're 3 minutes from the beach. Who wouldn't want to stay here, you know, go to school for free and get to play softball for 2 more years?
0: Yeah, not too bad at all. Okay, well, that's exciting. What else?
1: That's Not a lot, actually. I mean, obviously, no, I mean, it's...
0: No, I'm with you. Actually, I think for you, that's like the best moment of silence I've ever heard in the 10-plus years we've been doing this. It's like,
1: wow. I mean, there is one other thing of note, that is, and that's the fact that MPC, sticking with MPC, their football program is sending 18 kids off to 4 years colleges this coming fall. 14 of those are D1-type programs, including 3 Power 4s. So, I mean, 18 out of 22 sophomores got scholarships.
0: That's pretty amazing. I mean, it's a program, man. And I know the time I've been here, I feel like every year they just get a little bit better, a little more consistent, the talent they bring in and the talent that they develop.
1: Yeah, and we're talking about schools like Arizona, Colorado, Eastern Illinois, South Carolina State. These are schools people have heard of.
0: No doubt. So, well, that's exciting. And I imagine they're getting ready to start practice as well soon, too, huh?
1: Yeah, man, Hartnell will start on August 3rd as well. So it's weird because NBC has a game. Their opener this year is actually on a Thursday.
0: Okay. At home or on the road?
1: No, on the road up in Oakland. But it's just odd to have a college team playing on Thursday. I go, maybe it's not anymore when you look at what's going on nationwide.
0: Oh, no. Well, I remember when the ACC started doing the Thursday games, and it was weird. And then ultimately you kind of embraced it, and it's all that went well. And then the next thing you know, the NFL did Thursday games. And then the next thing you know, colleges are playing games on every day but Sunday or Monday. And it's just, I'm okay with most of the days. I just wish that there would be no college or NFL games on Fridays. I think that those should be reserved for high school games, but that's just my opinion.
1: I would agree with that, although I agree with you as well. As I don't have a problem seeing football every day, particularly in the fall. It just feels good.
0: I agree with you completely, 100%. Okay, well, anything else locally to touch on?
1: Just keep an eye on the Monterey Bay FC, who I might mention now no longer goes by Union. It is strictly Monterey Bay FC, which is football club for those that know what the FC stands for. It's a program that is 4-1-1 in their last 6 USL matches. And they're at Phoenix this Saturday, and they'll be lucky. The temperatures will only be about 100 degrees. But the key for them is, as they've climbed back into the postseason picture, which is something that has never occurred in the 5 years there, is finding a way to win a game on the road. I mean, this is a program that has not won a game on the road in their last 20 matches. And some of those are ties. But
0: yeah, true. And just this past weekend they were in Vegas, they had a 2-0 lead and then ended up surrendering it at three goals in a row and losing 3-2. So
1: I'm sorry. I don't put much into that.
0: That one was at home. My bad. I thought that was on the road, too. But go ahead. Sorry.
1: But I was going to say, I'm not putting much into that only because it wasn't a USL game. It was that cup tournament. Both teams had been eliminated, so I think neither team cared. So you got to see a lot of different players play. Obviously, some maybe weren't ready for the moment in the later stages of that match.
0: Fair enough. Let's quickly touch on soccer before we move into some other things. We've got the finals set. I was kind of surprised with both games this past week. I mean, England seemed to have a commanding they definitely dominated the first half, even though it was 0-0. They get a goal, and then they completely go into prevent defense, which it turns out both footballs have this in common. When you play a prevent defense, you prevent yourself from winning, because the next thing we know, Argentina did what they do and score a bunch of goals in a hurry late. They're out. I mean, I'm kind of looking forward to the matchup tomorrow between France and England, just because they've been rivals for, you know, 1,000 years or so. And then we've got the championship on Sunday between Spain and Argentina. I think that's going to be an entertaining game, just because it's two completely different styles. Spain has only given up one goal the entire tournament. One goal. Yeah. I mean, it's unbelievable. Whereas Argentina tends to look like they're lost and then all of a sudden score three goals in 5 minutes. It's going to be an interesting matchup. I know that Spain, I think, is the slight favorite in it, even though that Argentina is the defending champion, as well as this is most likely Lionel Messi's last World Cup game. And I'm not saying he is, but I do think he's worth having the discussion of, is he the greatest ever? When you look at his statistics, it's pretty phenomenal what he's been able to do. So the idea of maybe the best ever going out with a back-to-back World Cup championship, I mean, that's some storybook stuff. We'll see if it actually transpires, though. What's your take?
1: You know, there's obviously that Messi magic that we've seen here throughout the course of the World Cup. I mean, if you look at Argentina, they haven't led in a match until like the 80th plus minute of the match, which is odd. They've scored most of their goals after 80 minutes into the game. But Spain, as you mentioned earlier, has not trailed in a match all year or throughout this World Cup. I just think Spain's a better team. Now, whether that translates to a win, we'll see. And in regards to Messi, it's a tough call. Again, I'm not old enough to remember Pelé, but I have seen the highlights of him back in the 70s, and he was a phenomenal soccer player before soccer really began to take off in the United States.
0: I think at this point, that's the only real that's the only one that we can compare to when you look at the statistics. And I'm like you. I've watched the films. Pelé was a phenomenon in every sense of the word. He pretty much brought soccer definitely to the United States, but also helped spread it all over the world, even more so than it already was. So, yeah, it's a tough comparison. I'm just looking forward to it all play out. So we'll see what happens with that. Since we're in the season, let's talk about the Giants. Now, I also want to mention the All-Star game. I don't know if you got a chance to watch it. I'm not a big All-Star game for any of the sports, but I didn't watch it in real time, but I saw what they did after the fact. The intro was one of the best intros I've seen to a Major League Baseball All-Star game. It was great. So the city of Philly, they're true to form. They showed up to that. They booed every single player that wasn't a Philly. They even booed the kids that were dropping fly balls during Home Run Derby. So Philly is Philly, and there's no getting around that. But now we're back to real baseball, and the Giants go on the road. They face the Mariners starting today. They are 19.5 games behind the Dodgers. They are 5-5 in their last 10, and we've got the trade deadline coming up. I mean, all signs point to them being sellers, but are they even going to be able to do that?
1: It's funny because if you look, and I'm just peeking at it right now, you know, they're 10 games out of a wild card spot. And I guess what I'm getting at is I've seen teams come from 13 back and actually win a division in the month of August. So nothing's unrealistic. You look at this team and you sit there and say, you know what? They're not bad right now as a hitting group. You know, Rafael Devers is hitting over 270 since May. I mean, it makes up for his horrific April. But I look at this lineup and I say they're one or two positions away, maybe a good center fielder and a catcher that can hit. I think the fact that they're rotating catchers in and out lately has probably had an effect on the pitching staff. There's nothing you can do for that bullpen, though, which is a disaster. But all that being said, you know, they're technically, I mean, they're not going to win the division. We know that. And they're probably not going to the postseason. But I don't think the team is that far away from being in contention. Would I ship some players? Absolutely. I think Matt Chapman's got to go. I'd like to see Casey Schmidt sit there and play third base or even Devers. And, you know, you can flip-flop them DHs or whatever. But I just don't know if they can get much in return. And, again, the biggest issue, we've talked about this in the past, is who's going to absorb the contracts if you were to get rid of Chapman or Adames. You know, that's probably the biggest problem they're going to have, because they want draft assets or minor league prospects. But, I mean, somebody may not be willing to want to take on those salaries, because those are 3-4 year deals remaining.
0: I know. And a lot of deferred money to the back end of those contracts, so that doesn't make it any easier.
1: But I do think this team is not that far away. I mean, if you take a look at the positions, particularly when Ramos is healthy out in left field, and, you know, John Hulley's having a nice season out there in right, your second baseman, Araz, I mean, I would not trade that guy. I know he's probably going to get traded, but he's perfect for that park and the way he hits. You've got a young first baseman that looks pretty good. Casey Schmidt's having a come-out season. I mean, there's talent there. Devers has actually played, as I said, well the last couple of months. You probably need another starter, and you've really got to fix that bullpen.
0: Yeah, I totally agree. Okay, well, let's shift over to the Warriors. We had the NBA draft a couple weeks ago, got NBA Summer League going on. Everybody's waiting to hear what LeBron is going to do. Supposedly the Warriors are very much still in contention for him to land there, as well as Cleveland and Miami seem to be the two other just forerunners. You're kind of in limbo, because if you don't get him, you're going to have to scramble and try to sign some other players. He's kind of holding a lot of teams hostage right now, including the Warriors. Supposedly we're going to get an announcement between the time you and I speak today and next week. So we'll have something more to talk about, but what do you foresee happening?
1: Well, my opinion is, if he really wanted to win, he would have gone to the 76ers. That would have been a no-brainer. But apparently his Olympic experience with Joel Embiid wasn't great. As you know, Embiid didn't play in a couple of games. But anyway, I don't know if that's his reason. If he's going to the Warriors, it's for one sole reason, or two. It's to play with Steph, and it's to be within a 50-minute flight back to Los Angeles, where his compound is. Yeah, maybe he'll be happy with the Warriors. Yeah, he clearly makes them a playoff team, but they're not a championship team with him. They don't have enough pieces. I keep hearing Anthony Davis coming on as well. I have reservations about that as well, because the guy can't stay healthy. I think he's been healthy once in the last 8 years in terms of playing games.
0: The Wizards have said they don't want to trade him. Like they mm-hmm. you know, well, and maybe they're using that to try to build some leverage, but they've said repeatedly, like, we don't
1: want to. I would rather have Porzingis if he's healthy than Anthony Davis. I mean, the guy can do a lot more than Davis, and Davis hates being a center. He wants to be a power forward. You know, the Warriors don't need that right now. I mean, Draymond's in that position technically. I just don't think the Warriors are a championship team with LeBron. Are they a better team? Are they a team worth watching? Sure. But and I don't know if the honeymoon's going to work in Cleveland. I mean, you go back the first time, it's great. To go back a second time, I don't know if it has the same nostalgia feeling that everybody's talking about. And I don't see him going to Miami either. So 2 weeks ago, I told you he's not going to the Warriors. Now I think he might be going to the Warriors.
0: Let's see. It's going to be interesting over the next few days. We're almost out of time, but we started off talking about football coming, and it's the same with the NFL. You getting any whispers from the Niners camp?
1: No, because nobody's there right now. All the mini camps are over and whatnot, and this is the cool down period, I guess, where players go home and spend time with their families before they go back to training camp, which for the Niners, I think, is somewhere July 23rd or 27th, somewhere in that area. They'll be a good team. I mean, they're in the best division of football, and that doesn't help. But I also think they've gotten, you know, they're getting older. That window keeps closing. And we can talk more about that down the road. I still think the Rams are clearly the team to beat in the NFC if they stay healthy. And I know I told you I like the Chargers, particularly with an offensive coordinator now. That's really going to help Justin Herbert. And I say this every year, and I shouldn't, but keep an eye on the Buffalo Bills. Just to think, with a new coach and a new stadium, there's a new vibe going in there.
0: We'll see. Or we'll see how good Sean McDermott was. You know, we're going to see one of those two things. But it'll be here before we know it. John, always appreciate your takes. If you want to find out more, what's the best way to do it?
1: Just follow me on Twitter at John J. Devine. As I mentioned, we're 15 days away from the start of the high school football tour, which obviously includes NPC and Hartnell as well.
0: Right on. Well, John, always appreciate it. Have a great weekend, and we'll do it again next Friday.
1: All right, Jeff. Thank you.
0: That's our man, John Devine, with your Friday Sports Fix, brought to you by Peter B's, Monterey's original creperie, voted best sports bar in Monterey. Here's Jack White, G.O.D. and the Broken Ribs on KRML.

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0: Mike D of the Beasties with Switch Up. Glass Animals, Heat Waves. We've had some of those recently, but it's starting to cool down as we head towards the weekend. We'll look at your forecast again about an hour from now. Patty Rothberg inside, off the ground from the record company at Jack White, G.O.D. and the Broken Ribs kicking off that set. You're on the Locals radio station for the Monterey Bay KRML. Jeff White with you. Thanks for hanging out here with us. Thanks to John Devine of the Monterey Herald for stopping in for your Friday sports fix. 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It was great talking to John. It was great being out at Peter B's yesterday for Pub Talk. Great show. It was a Surf Rider Foundation takeover. We got to talk a bunch of surf, got to talk a bunch of beer, got to talk a lot about Will Ferrell as well. So that's always a good time. If you missed it, no worries. 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You can follow Pub Talk there. Let us know what you think. It's right there in its entirety. Coming up, we got Mumford & Sons and Screamin' Jay Hawkins after a few words from some of the local folks who believe that local radio works right here on KRML.
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Hi, I'm Barry Tepke of WeatherTech Raceway Laguna Seca. 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

0: The Jaws of Brooklyn Lie to Me. They're going to be at Pop and Hiss in Pacific Grove tomorrow. Doors will be at 6. Show's going to start at 7. So if you're like me and old, that sounds great, right? Actually, go see a killer rock show at a great place, a great band, and then actually be in bed at a reasonable hour. I know. I'm old. I'm okay with it. Check out poppinhiss.net. It's $5 at the door. That's it. It is a record store. It is a bar. It is a venue. And tomorrow it is going to turn on for the Jaws of Brooklyn. Great band out of Seattle. Dylan in there, Rainy Day Women, number 12 and 35. Low Cut Connie's latest Can't Be Wrong. Light My Fire from the Doors. Fire Season from John Craigie. I Put a Spell on You from Screamin' Jay Hawkins and Mumford & Sons here. 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KRML, Jeff White with you. Thanks for hanging out here with us. Going to take a look at your forecast here in a few, see how we're going to wrap up this week and head into the weekend. In the meantime, got some Ben Folds 5 queued up after a few words from some of the local folks who believe that local radio works here on KRML.
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0: Dennis Lloyd, Nevermind, Buena from Morphine, and Interpol with the Heinrich Maneuver to kick off the hour here on the Locals radio station for the Monterey Bay, KRML. Jeff White with you. Thanks for hanging out here with us. Let's take another look at that forecast brought to you by Carmel Plaza. Their summer concert series kicks off today with the Money Band. Enjoy wines from Scheid Family Wines, mocktails from the Lynx Club, tasty bites from Cafe Carmel. This week's food and drink packages actually support Animal Friends Rescue Project, who my poppy came from, as well as one of our other favorites, Peace of Mind Dog Rescue. The festivities start at 5 o'clock right there at Carmel Plaza. As far as the weather is concerned, clouds to start off with, burning off a little quicker in Santa Cruz with temperatures in the mid-70s today, mid to low 70s in Salinas. A little bit more cloudy, a little bit cooler, probably looking at mid-60s on the peninsula, mid-50s for a low tonight. Tomorrow, going to be pretty similar to today on the peninsula, a couple degrees cooler perhaps in Santa Cruz, and then some clouds on Sunday is what it's looking like right now. Offshore, about 3 to 4 foot seas, got southwest winds today coming up at about 10 to 15, got a high tide at about 2:20, sunset at 8:26. New stuff from Monrovia, as well as some Jackson Browne in December, is coming up after a few words from some of the local folks who believe the local radio works here on KRML.
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1: I'm Christine Wingy, President and CEO of Meals on Wheels of the Monterey Peninsula. 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

0: from Lucinda Williams. Oh Well, Ladies from Fruition, The December Is There Down by the Water, Rock Me on the Water from Jackson Browne, and Field Song. Monrovia kicking off that set here on the Locals radio station for the Monterey Bay, KRML. Jeff White with you. Thanks for hanging out here with us here in a few minutes. At the top of the hour, we're going to check in with our good friend Mark C. Anderson for your Friday Found Treasures, brought to you by Edible Monterey Bay. In the meantime, got the latest from Portugal the Man coming up next here on KRML.
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There was a decorated general with a heart of gold that likened him to all the stories he told of past battles won and lost and legends of old. A seasoned veteran in his own time, on the battlefield he gained respectful fame with many medals of bravery and stripes to his name. He grew a beard as soon as he could to cover the scars on his face and always urged his men on.

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The general said he would do his own duty, but he extended no further. The men could go as they pleased.

0: Dispatch with the General. Don't go back to Rockville from REM and the Revivalists with Heart Stopped. Kick off the hour here on the Locals radio station for the Monterey Bay, KRML. It's Friday. It's a little afternoon. We get to check in with my good friend Mark C. Anderson for your Friday Found Treasures, brought to you by Edible Monterey Bay. Happy Friday, brother. How we doing?
1: Doing good. Good afternoon. The sun's not out, but it's still feeling like peak summer. So let me be the first one to wish you and the congregation National Ice Cream Day.
0: Same to you. I grew up in a family that ice cream was a bit of a ritual. My dad still, I don't think my dad can go to sleep until he's had a bowl of ice cream after his dinner.
1: What flavor are we talking?
0: He's pretty wide, man. He likes all of them. So he's not particular on what kind of ice cream. He's just particular that ice cream is there and present.
1: What a boss. So, I mean, there's no small amount of goofy, quote-unquote, national holidays out there. I'm looking at you pretend to be a time traveler day every December 8th, or national sneak some zucchini onto your neighbor's porch day, August 8th. I do like the sound of World Naked Gardening Day, first Saturday in May.
0: That's a big one.
1: National Ice Cream Day is Sunday, July 19th. And what's really fun about this one is that former Santa Cruz City Councilman Don Lane is doing a month-long statewide ice cream tour. When he turned 70 in January, he's like, I'm doing something to celebrate. He's a longtime ice cream freak, and he started in San Diego. He synchronized Ice Cream Day to coincide with him passing through his west side Santa Cruz where he lives. And what he's doing is a four-stop scoop crawl and like furnishing a reminder that Santa Cruz has some pretty epic ice cream spots. So let's go through them.
0: Oh, dude. Well, right off the bat, I'm thinking Penny. I'm thinking Mary Ann's.
1: Yeah, dude,
0: those are like pretty iconic. I know that
1: two others where that came from. The first stop is going to be Mission Hill Coffee and Creamery at 3 p.m. He's a World Cup fan, so he knows better than to compete with that. So he's timing it to start after Argentina wins. Knock on my head. Mission Hill, he described, so they're actually celebrating their 16th birthday to the day on National Ice Cream Day, and Lane describes their approach as real traditional, old-fashioned. That comes first. That's on where are they located? I'm not quite sure, but we can look it up.
0: Hot Google.
1: Followed by Grand Gelato Cafe, which is the newcomer in the group. We talked about them a couple months back because they debuted earlier this year.
0: And really, everything I've heard sounds awesome.
1: Yeah, I mean, they're a solid spot. They're Sandro and Luciana Costanza have done their Italian transplants, and they have a successful pizza branch and always wanted a gelato. Went and studied very intensely in Italy all the, like, kind of historic practices. That's stop number two, but then's Penny Ice Creamery at 4 p.m. at the Westside location. It was interesting because they do a lot of fun flavors, not quite on the level of Mary Ann's, which is the last stop. But interestingly, Lane's like, hey, I'm not normally a vanilla, loyalist, but they do the best vanilla that he's ever encountered.
0: So I have a feeling that's vanilla bean, because that's the difference between a good vanilla ice cream and not. Vanilla extract, meh. Vanilla bean, yay. That's my take on that.
1: And then, yeah, and talk about an OG, Mary Ann's Ice Cream Scoop Shop, the one on Fair Avenue, not Water, in Santa Cruz, will be the closer at 4:30. They also have the Polar Bear ice cream sandwiches there. So it's a celebration situation.
0: Well, that sounds like a very good time and very appropriate for the season. You got any quick hits for us on the way out?
1: If you want to check out my reason for hope in a tough sitch where Martinelli's is discontinuing contracts with apple growers in Pajaro Valley, there is some help on the way. A longtime apple grower up in Sonoma has a press that he's expanding, and he's looking for people who need a new home for their fruit. So Watsonville farmers and apple lovers can check out that piece and see how they're like finding some synergies with a similar coastal climate and similar coastal pressures, like with real estate and wine industry, like contracting, and hopefully some relief.
0: Well, that's good news. My thoughts on this move from Martinelli's, I'm pretty disappointed in him for that, for being such a community pillar for so long, to abandon the folks that got him there, I think is kind of indicative of economics in America these days. You just cut, and then you sell. And I'm just not I don't know. I don't like the stink of this one, but at least the growers are going to get taken care of. So that's good news.
1: No contract signed yet, but it's nice for them to have that like potential outlet. Yeah, I grew up on Martinelli's in my lunch bag. Thank you, Mama.
0: There you go. Anything else?
1: Well, there's all kinds.

0: other stuff, but we'll get into it next time because you and I had a fun little crawl of our own across PG that will lead to a fun piece in the forthcoming print issue this fall. But in the meantime, there's still a lot of fun stuff to dig into with the summer issue, including a big fat crawl across Scotts Valley with like seven different outstanding spots brought to you by Ryan Masters.
1: Can't wait for it. All right, brother. Well, always a pleasure. Let's do it again next Friday.
0: All right, go Argentina, viva Argentina, get out there and feed your curiosity.
1: That's our man, Mark C. Anderson, with your Friday Found Treasures, brought to you by Edible Monterey Bay, every Friday, just a little bit after noon. Got your Caramel Concert calendar coming up, as well as some Petty and Avett Brothers, after a few words from some local folks who believe the local radio works, right here on KRNL.
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1: This, I want to tell you, is a Trenchtown experience. 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

Can't get enough of the new Womack Sisters. That's Chauffeur. 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If you dig that, make sure you're tuned in tomorrow, 7 to 10 a.m. Mornings with Marley and Friends, right here on KRML. Also at Krung, but in Leon Bridges, Texas.

0: Unsweet Love from Stephen Sanchez, Petting the Heartbreakers, Even the Losers, and Murder in the City from the Avett Brothers to kick off that set. You're on the Locals radio station for the Monterey Bay, KRML. Chet White with you. Thanks for hanging out here with us. Let's dive right in now to your KRML concert calendar. Going to start off at the Golden State. We got George Lopez in town tomorrow night. That is going to be a funny evening. Next Saturday on the 25th, a screening of Jack Johnson's new film, Surf Film Music. That's going to be a fun screening there. Also, Sammy Johnston coming in August, Los Lobos and Los Lonely Boys. They will be in town in August on the 8th. We've also got Maria Bamford, Sunkill Moon, a few others coming up like Tad Benoit, Catch a Fire, Peter Rowan, The New Pornographer's Protege, and much, much more. 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Got Hot Butter Rum and Tea Leaf Green at Felton Music Hall tonight. Creature tomorrow night. Got the Los Tranquilos on Sunday. 60 Juno on the 24th. Ashes and Kapora on the 31st. We've got Young and Dead on the 6th. ALO in town on the 7th. Check it all out and get your tickets at FeltonMusicHall.com. Just a couple shows to throw at you at Catalyst, but some big-time fun ones. Next Friday, Spark in the Dark Gala featuring David J of Bauhaus and Lovin' Rockets for all you New Wave fans out there. And then in August, we've got Man Man on the 7th and Eagles of Death Metal Death by Sexy 20th Anniversary Tour. That'll be on the 31st. 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That's your KRML concert calendar. That also wraps up my time for this week. Jasmine's got a lot for you this afternoon. She will take care of you, get you straight into the weekend, let KRML be the soundtrack for it. And I will be back bright and early Monday morning. Hopefully you'll be as well here on the Locals radio station for the Monterey Bay, KRML. 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

it was Cage the Elephant with cold, cold, cold. I mean, I wouldn't go that far. It's a tad cooler than it was a few days ago, but we're going to check in on that weather in one second here. Social Distortion with Ball and Chain and Kings of Leon with The Bucket. To kick off your hour right here on your locals radio station for the Monterey Bay KRML. Jasmine Jones hanging out with you this Friday afternoon, and it's lovely outside. Let's take a look at that forecast brought to you by Santa Cruz Brewgrass Festival. Head up to the Santa Cruz Mountains for their 6th annual Brewgrass Festival going on August 1st. Soak up the sounds of live bluegrass under the towering redwoods, sip on craft brews from local breweries, and dig into delicious eats from your favorite food trucks. It's a day of music, flavor, and forest vibes you don't want to miss. For more information and tickets, visit scmbrewgrassfest.com. Well, sunshine with just a few passing clouds this afternoon. Highs in the low 60s on the peninsula, near 70 in Salinas and Santa Cruz, and towards 80 inland with 5 to 20 mile per hour winds. More clouds overnight. You can expect a little bit of that mist and reduced visibility at times. Temperatures into the mid 50s. Similar conditions for your Saturday, AM clouds, PM sun, and then Sunday will be cloudier on the coast. Port of Fair conditions out on the bay, you have 3 to 4.

0: foot waves. Onshore winds up to 10 knots. High tide quarter after 2, and a low tide around 7:30. Sunset at 8:26 with last light 8:55. We got some fantastic tracks ahead for you. Brand new one. And a new sound coming from Brandon Flowers, Led Zeppelin, Phoebe Bridgers, Death Cab for Cutie and more. 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

0: latest from Tame Impala, Dracula's, Soundgarden's Black Hole Sun, Death Cab for Cutie, I Will Follow You Into the Dark. New one from Phoebe Bridgers, Lost Boys, and she's got two sold-out shows coming up at the Chase Center. Wow. Led Zeppelin in there, Over the Hills and Far Away, and fresh one, solo effort from Brandon Flowers of the Killers and that new alt-country track, Plans. To kick off that set all for you, right here on your Locals radio station for the Monterey Bay KRNL. Jasmine Jones with you this Friday afternoon. It happens to be National Peach Ice Cream Day. Sure, I'm down for that. And also, you know, we got great music on the way, of course, always. And in your next break, your local music spotlight brought to you by the Monterey Regional Airport this week, featuring Loon E. Lou. And we got some great music in the meantime. Shaky Graves, fantastic fresh one up next, right here on KRML.
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3: 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We're open to the public. Yep, that means you. 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

0: a part of your local music spotlight brought to you by the Monterey Regional Airport. That was Loon E. Lou's final track, Dub. 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Also in there, The Clash, Rock the Casbah, The Roots with the Seed. 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Jasmine Jones hanging out with you this Friday afternoon. Thank you so very much for tuning in and joining me. We got great music on deck for you. The fantastic cover from Gregory Allen Isakoff and Sylvan Essa. We got Cat Stevens, Charlie Crockett, His Golden Messenger, and more. 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

0: Plays from Noah Kahan, Doors, Chris Isaak with Graduation Day, Lucas Nelson with Promise of the Real, Find Yourself, Katie Tunstall's Black Horse and the Cherry Tree, latest from His Golden Messenger, In the Middle of It, fresh one from Charlie Crockett, Lonesome Dove, Cat Stevens with The Wind, and beautiful cover of Mazzy Star's Fade Into You from Gregory Allen Isakoff and Sylvanesso. 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Jasmine Jones with you, and I know you like being a winner, right? 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
3: 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I'm Johnny Meister. 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

Beautiful new one from Monrovia, Heavy Foot, Bob Marley with Steer It Up, and Trevor Hall's Put Down What You Are Carrying, featuring Brett Denon. 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Jasmine Jones hanging out with you this Friday afternoon. 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They are going to sell out. Sunshine with some clouds this afternoon. Highs in the low 60s on the peninsula, near 70 in Salinas and Santa Cruz, and towards 80 inland with 5 to 20 mile per hour winds. More clouds rolling in overnight. You can expect mist and reduced visibility at times. Temperatures into the mid 50s. Similar conditions tomorrow. You got AM clouds, PM sun, and Sunday similar for most, except cloudier on the coast. Port Affair conditions out on the bay, 3 to 4 foot waves. Onshore winds up to 10 knots. Low tide around 7:30. Then the sun will be setting 8:26 with last light 8:55. Got some fantastic music queued up for you.

0: The Stones, U2, Junior Brown, John Lennon, Rhiannon Giddens, and more. 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
7: 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I'm Johnny Meister. 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

New one from Courtney Barnett featuring Waxahachie, Sight Unseen. Johnny Cash covering 13. New one from Rhiannon Giddens, Caroline Rain. John Lennon with Instant Karma. Junior Brown's Rock and Roll Guitar Medley. U2 with Pride. And the Stones' latest, In the Stars. To kick off that block of music, all for you right here on your locals radio station for the Monterey Bay, KRML. Jasmine Jones with you this Friday afternoon. And just keep hanging with me, because in your next break, just about 4:20, we get your Can of Conversation coming at you. Brought to you, of course, every week by Big Sur Cannabotanicals. Great tracks in the meantime. Fresh one from Freako up next after a quick little break right here on KRML. Monterey Beach Hotel's Coastal Club welcomes locals who already love the hotel. There's nothing to sign up for the

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0: fresh one from Bridget Calls Me Baby. I can take the sun out of the sky. 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Interpol's Slow Hands. David Bowie with Fame. And Beck Colors. To kick off your hour right here on your locals radio station for the Monterey Bay KRML. Jasmine Jones hanging out with you this Friday afternoon. And as it is just about 4:20, you're right in time for a little can of conversation. We got our good friend Jimmy on the line down at Big Sur Canada Botanicals. Jimmy, how are you this Friday afternoon?
1: I'm doing good. How are you doing?
0: Not bad. I mean, another beautiful weekend ahead, and I'm sure there's all kinds of goodies, specials, drops at the store. What's happening at the shop?

0: Yeah, so it's been pretty busy. The weather's been nice, so we've been seeing a nice influx of people. Along with that, we've also got some more products that have come in. We just got this new company by the name of Zen. We have some gummies, some THC CBD ratios. We also have a hybrid and indica from them. Really nice products. They also have chocolates. They have a dark chocolate, which is 74% cacao. We have a milk, and then we also have a sugar-free milk chocolate.
1: Wow. Gosh, it blows my mind, the variety of products. So you really need, like, a knowledgeable and friendly, always helps, bud tender to kind of walk you through all the options. And, like, you guys are getting new stuff every week and specials all the time. I love it. It's incredible. And speaking of specials, what's happening this weekend?
0: So this weekend, it looks like we have Farm Cuts going to be 20% off. We have Kana, which is going to be 30% off. We have Big Pete's Treats at 30% off. We have Humboldt Turb Council, which is going to be a concentrate. Flavor Aid, and then we also have Fig Farms. And speaking of Flavor Aid, we just got a new drop of some strains as well. A nice little delivery from them, as well as a good little delivery from 710 Labs.
1: I love that. And it's Friday, so you guys got your goodie bags going on as well. Tell us a little bit more about that.
0: Yeah, so we finally got some of our tote bags in with a really nice emblem on it. It's nice and kind of, I would say, it's whimsical a little bit. It has a very subtle cannabis leaf on there with some seaweed and some poppy flowers. And then it kind of has our established date of 2014 on there as well.
1: Oh, I love that. And then what's included inside the tote? What kind of goodies are we talking about?
0: So it looks like we have a few city products, some corn nuts, and some mints as well to go with that. So all around $48.
1: That is awesome, including the tote. I love it. Well, get on down, Big Sur Canna Botanicals. 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And there's so many different uses for cannabis. They can help you explore that as well. Jimmy, thank you so very much for joining us this afternoon.
0: Anytime. Thanks for having us.
1: Of course. 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We got some great tracks ahead for you. These Sacred Souls, Lenny Kravitz, Childish Gambino, and more. Just after we check in with some local friends who know that local radio works right here on KRML.
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Born and raised in Salinas and played baseball at Cal Poly. Now I'm in the wine business, and when I'm not making wine, what am I doing? I'm listening to KR.

0: time is the right time. Childish Gambino with Redbone. Lenny Kravitz, It Ain't Over Till It's Over. And The Sacred Soul's latest, Any Old Fool. To kick off that set right here on your locals radio station for the Monterey Bay, KRML. Jasmine Jones taking you into your Friday evening with fantastic tracks. 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